0: your latest forecast for the Rangeley Lakes area. Skies remain mostly cloudy tonight. Lows near 53. Winds will become nearly calm. Clouds will thin to a few breaks of sunshine. A high of 69 on Friday. Isolated showers Friday night. Lows near 52. Cloudy with isolated showers. 61 on Saturday. Partly sunny. 63 on Sunday. Sunny. 68 on Labor Day. I'm meteorologist Russ Murley on WRGY Real Community Radio.
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1: Roy Orbison scored his first hit single in 1960. Over the next 5 years, he had 15 songs that went to the top 40. Then his career and personal life took a dive. His songs were beginning to sound like variations of themselves, and his style was becoming outdated. Personal tragedy struck in 1966 when his wife died in a motorcycle accident. And 2 years later, his house burned down, taking the lives of two of his sons. It took the film Blue Velvet, featuring his music on the soundtrack, to really revive his career in the 1980s. He released his first album in over 20 years, but before it reached the charts, Orbison died of a heart attack in December of 1988. Let's go back to the biggest hit of his career, Oh Pretty Woman. It went to number one and was the number three song of the year in 1964 for Roy Orbison.

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Good morning. This WRGY weather update brought to you by the Rangeley Hideaway, your mountain town workspace with coffee that inspires. Cloudy skies, isolated showers, a high of 64 this afternoon, light south to southeast winds. Mostly cloudy tonight, a low of 53. Clouds will thin to breaks of sunshine tomorrow, close to 70. Isolated showers Friday night, 52. Cloudy with isolated showers Saturday, a high of 61. Partly sunny, 63 on Sunday. I'm meteorologist Russ Murley on WRGY, Real Community Radio.

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But they'll look so sharp with your designer jeans. And though the cost is a date high, they are still a good buy, for there is status

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1: And checking in at the Rangeley Airport, we find that it's 59 degrees. 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

Here's your latest forecast for the Rangeley Lakes area. Skies remain mostly cloudy tonight. Lows near 53. Winds will become nearly calm. Clouds will thin to a few breaks of sunshine. A high of 69 on Friday. Isolated showers Friday night. Lows near 52. Cloudy with isolated showers. 61 on Saturday. Partly sunny. 63 on Sunday. Sunny. 68 on Labor Day. I'm meteorologist Russ Murley on WRGY Real Community Radio.

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Rangeley. It's Dean Gray, and I'm back on the air with something a little different, a little spontaneous, and a whole lot of fun. 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

Buddy, my name is Ron Haynes, and I'm from Rangeley. 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In fact, we're the only one, so tune us in. 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

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I'll be playing some of the best songs from the best movies. 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Or another week, it's action movies. Sometimes I'll pick a few legendary artists, like Springsteen or Madonna, Tom Petty or Bob Seger, and I'll feature their best songs in film. Along the way, there may be hints so you can try and guess the name of the film. It's all about movies and music. I hope you can join me this Thursday at 5.

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Hi, this is WRGY meteorologist Russ Murley. The weather can be tricky to predict here in the western mountains of Maine, but we've got you covered. My updated forecast is on 7 days a week, every hour on the hour, right here on WRGY, Real Community Radio.

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1: 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We've checked in with the airport. It is 56 degrees today.

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Hey there, it's me, Wheels, Rangeley's famous coon cat. When I'm not out hunting or patrolling my porch, you'll find me curled up at Snow Source, my favorite hangout in town. And what's playing in the background? WRGY, of course, the best radio station in Rangeley, Maine. My human just says, Alexa, play WRGY. 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So if you're strolling through town, stop by Snow Source. Say hi to me, Wheels. I might be lounging, I might be lurking, but I'll definitely be listening to WRGY.

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Imagine this. It's 3 o'clock on a Tuesday afternoon, and you're just sitting around with some idle time on your hands, and then it comes to your mind, you're like, oh yeah, that's right. 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

0: 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That'll take you right to the homepage for Maine Veterans Connection. Listen to us there or to any one of our archived shows as well. But maybe most importantly, we want you to pick us up on demand. What does that mean? It simply means that any app that you're used to listening to your favorite podcast on, you can listen to Maine Veterans Connection on as well. I'm John Williams, always joined by my co-host Ryan Lorraine, who is the Director of Communications for the Maine Bureau of Veterans out of Augusta, Maine. And good morning to you, Ryan.
1: Good morning. Thanks for having me.
0: It's always a pleasure to have you, my friend. I know you're busy. I know there's a lot going on, and the same with me. But we've got a very special guest today, and I'm going to let you do the introductions.
1: Yeah, so today we're fortunate to have Brian Cummings on, and he's from Easter Seals, Maine, formerly known as FedCap. And they're fresh off their radiothon, which took place a couple weeks ago, and they work with our VFAP program. And thanks for coming on today, Brian. And could you tell us a little about Easter Seals?
2: Yeah, so thank you. Thanks for Ryan, and thanks, John. I'm so glad to be here. Appreciate you guys having me on. I don't know if the viewers can see or if this is just audio, but
0: just audio. We're good.
2: Okay, yeah. folks primarily probably know us as Veterans Forward. So, you know, we I'll give a brief history, but I retired from the Air Force in 2019. I started working in the state here with FedCap, which is an organization that's been in the state and is still here in the state since 2017. The primary program we have is a different state contract. We work with the Department of Health and Human Services, running the Temporary Assistance for Needy Families Workforce portion of the Aspire program. So that's helping families that have children under 18 achieve economic mobility through things like education and career placement and jobs and moving families forward like that so that they don't need that assistance. Back in 2022, I was approached by the advisory board, who is the same advisory board that used to work with Easter Seals New Hampshire, about standing up the veterans program. Easter Seals New Hampshire had the Veterans Count program here in Maine. When they ended that program, we had a really passionate advisory board. I know that you guys have had a chance to meet them. They're fantastic people with giant hearts. And they wanted to keep doing the work they'd been doing. And we were able to stand up the Veterans Forward program. When things go, they've come full circle since then. So FedCap is still here in the state, and my, you'll see, well, you can't, but the FedCap group is a big overarching kind of the big mama bear, I guess. So the FedCap group, we run programs that are all related to alleviating poverty and helping folks lead better lives. And we do that in Canada. We do it in the UK. We do it here in Maine. FedCap Inc. is still here. Easter Seals is a FedCap program, so that falls under. So I still work for FedCap. It's just Easter Seals is the program I report to now. And then under that Easter Seals umbrella is Veterans Forward, which is the program my very small but powerful team and I work under. So Veterans Forward, Easter Seals, and then FedCap above that. Hopefully that wasn't too confusing. It's confusing to me sometimes. So
1: That's why I did not remember all that. I know there's a lot of moving pieces to that, and we certainly appreciate the work that you guys do. And yeah, I know that you had your radiothon a couple weeks ago, and could you just tell us about, you know, how that went? And I know it was a very busy day for you all. I was on there, John was on there, and you know, I know it was a great effort to raise money for your guys' effort.
0: Hey, before and before you start that, Brian, I just wanted to finish up one thought. You know, FedCap, I know quite a bit about FedCap because I'm also the director of the Oxford Hills Chamber of Commerce, and we've been working with FedCap for years. And it really is important to have an organization like that. You know, you're doing that kind of air quotes, or if I call it an umbrella visual, if you will, on audio. But the fact is that really does make a difference to have that kind of an organization help support what it is that you're doing for veterans, doesn't it?
2: Absolutely. Absolutely. I mean, it's a great team. Our CEO, Christine McMahon, who's the CEO of the FedCap Group, years and years and years ago in New Hampshire, was deeply involved in veterans programs. She was working with the Adjutant General in New Hampshire at the time, who was General Ken Clark. It was back during the beginning of the Iraq and Afghanistan campaigns. And you had a lot of folks, you know, in the Army National Guard, in the Air National Guard, deploying that. It was a new thing. It hadn't happened since, you know, the first Gulf War, but and then at this level, really since Vietnam. And she was instrumental in standing up support for those soldiers and airmen that were deploying, working with the Family Support Group, which still exists today. So she speaks our language. She speaks the language of veterans. And when I need support for something that I need to do, I have 100% commitment that we're going to find a solution. I mean, my instructions are that I don't say no. We find a way to help. So that's our guiding principle, and that's something that we believe in. Like, everyone who picks up the phone and calls us, we really want to be able to offer them some solution. And that sometimes is working with other partners. Sometimes it's a financial solution, but we don't let go of their hands until they're able to kind of stand on their own.
0: Thank you very much, and I didn't mean to interrupt, you know, moving on, but I thought that was important that we sort of emphasize what it is that FedCap means to this program, because they are, obviously, they're a very large organization, and, you know, we've worked with them for many years, and we've seen how they help people who are in need, you know, with intern work and that type of thing at the Chamber of Commerce and in the community as well. So thank you very much for that, Brian, and now the Radiothon, which was a big success.
2: It was awesome. It was a long day. It's always fun. I think it's one of those days that I'm always nervous about the night before and wanting it to go smoothly. And then once you're on that conveyor belt through the day, you just have fun. You get to talk to so many great people, both from Portland Media Group. Everyone there was absolutely fantastic. I started early in the morning at USM. The phone bank was going. We had our advisory board, lots of help on the phones. Really, everyone was involved. And it was kind of leading up to the big car show that we were going to be doing the following Sunday. So it was a busy week. So much hard work went into putting this together. And really, the day couldn't have gone smoother. You know, we had a really great day raising money that we didn't have before, that we were immediately able to put to use here in the state. You know, it was just a great day. We talked to a lot of folks throughout the day that are our partners, like the Maine Bureau of Veterans Services, Maine Veterans in Need, the Maine Department of Labor, folks we really work with on a day-to-day basis, and then talked to some veterans that we've helped over the past 3 or 4 years that were brave enough to call in and share their stories, which was really meaningful. That's one of those things that I love the most. I know Ryan, we have another homeless veteran stand down tomorrow, and those are one of the things I look forward to all year. There's no place I'd rather be than meeting our veterans where they're at, rather than sitting behind a computer. I love being out and meeting people face to face and hearing their stories and finding out what we can do for them or how we can work together.
0: You know, Brian and Ryan, I mean, that radiothon, you know, I was involved in that as well. And it was really, to me, it makes, you know, I'll tell you something, and I'm going to relate back to something else that I do. I do a big radiothon here in the Oxford Hills each year for Christmas for kids and teens. And I know that, Ryan, you're familiar with that, with the Bennett Radio Group. And I think the reason I'm going to use that as an example is that we just don't sometimes understand, I think, that there is such a need out there, you know, for the ability for a community to come together, or communities to come together to raise funds so that we can make sure that, for example, in the case that we're talking about with this radiothon for Veterans Forward, is knowing fully well that those funds are going to be applied to and help benefit these veterans who are in such great need. And I know, Brian, that you agree with that. And what I found to be happening in all the interviews that we did during that radiothon, and I had a chance to talk with Senator Collins when she called in, and Senator Collins and I have worked together a lot on a number of projects over the years, and we sort of shared stories about veterans and, you know, the needs that they have, the things that they face when they come back to this country sometimes and they've been in service. And I guess we can use, we can use Vietnam as a classic example of that, and I did use that. And I think one of the things that we oftentimes forget is that there have been periods in our history, and I guess I'm old enough to be able to say this, that I remember how these things were, and I remember what happened to a lot of these veterans when they came back. And I had a particular story, and I don't mean to belabor this, but I had a particular story about a parishioner in my church who's a Vietnam veteran, and we were just sharing kind of some of the examples of what was happening to him when he came back to the United States. And he said back then, he said they would tell me, they would recommend, when you come back, don't wear your uniform. And think about that for just a minute, guys. Think about that for just a minute. And think about the way we have transitioned. And that's, I guess that's the good point I'm trying to make, is that since that time, I have seen a rejuvenation, if you will, of the kind of spirit and patriotism that I think is so essentially important to the people who serve us in the military. And I'm not going to take it any further than that, but that was what struck me so much on that day in which I was on the radio with Jeff Pierce and, yeah. And of course, Ryan, you came in after I left and so on and so forth. And Brian, obviously, you were there as well. But I think these are the things that we just oftentimes, we take for granted, you know, that the veterans have got these services and resources out there. But I think oftentimes we forget about how they have to deal with these things when they come back from the service, with what it is that they're doing and the kind of sacrifices that they've made. So I'll shut up for a minute and let you guys continue. Go ahead, Brian.
2: Yeah. I was going to say, you know, that, and I'm so grateful, and I wanted to share a few stories when we get to that point in the conversation today, but, you know, it's really tough out there right now for everybody, not just veterans, and the fact that so many generous people, you know, we had donations, if all you could afford to give was $25, it matters just as much as the donation that is $500, like it's $25 we didn't have, and we're able to put it to immediate use, it really are, you know. And then to follow up on what you said too, it's that feeling of like a community. I always refer to, we're doing the homeless veteran stand down tomorrow, and that's a chance for me to go meet our neighbors. Like, they're homeless, but that doesn't make them any less our neighbors. You know, they're people that are having a tough time, and that any chance you have to say hello to them, give them a hug, talk to them, get to know them a little bit, make them feel human, is worth doing. I think I get more out of it than the veterans probably get out of it, meeting and hearing their stories and meeting these great folks who serve their country, and then trying to figure out a way to get them connected to improve in their situation. You know, judgment free. So things happen. It's a short step for a lot of folks from, it's a shorter trip than it used to be, I'll say that, to being housed and stable and to being homeless. It doesn't have to be a very long trip, and people find themselves in pretty serious situations fairly quickly these days. So
1: No, I would certainly agree with that. With our final stand down being tomorrow in Augusta, over the last few weeks, particularly in Lewiston and Portland, we had, I don't have the final numbers in front of us right now, but I know that we had over 20 in Lewiston. We had over 20 in Portland, and those are homeless veterans that are, exactly as you said, those are our neighbors, those are people that you may see every single day, and the work that is done by Easter Seals, by the Maine Bureau of Veteran Services, all that work is, you know, you can see it firsthand when you go to some of these events. We actually had a success story. We had our community expo in Scarborough at the Cabela's this past Sunday, and we actually had a former homeless veteran come up to us who was assisted, you know, several years back. They're now have stable housing. They now, you know, they're a success story where they were able to get the little bit of help that they needed during that time, and it's turned their life around. They have stable housing, and that just makes a complete difference in their life.
2: I think I know who you're talking about, so in that, because you guys were Scarborough, and I wasn't able to make it this Sunday, but that's a fantastic story. And there's a lot of those, you know, that's the thing. And I think I always remind Sarah and AJ, Sarah works for me, she's up in the county, and she's an Army vet, and she's fantastic. And then AJ, a lot of you guys know AJ, is a combat veteran Marine that's on our staff. This can be difficult work because you're talking with people that, and I know your staff too, your great staff at the Bureau, and all the agencies, really, you're meeting people when they're having sometimes their worst day ever. And sometimes it's a long journey. So it's always satisfying to have someone come back and talk about how we were able to help, or how you guys were able to help, or how, you know, just to see them make it through and take those steps they've needed to take with folks supporting them on the way to get them where they need to be is the best part of this job.
0: One of the things that I always ask when it comes to when we have interviews with guests like yourself, Brian, you know, there are so many different avenues through which veterans can go now to get the to acquire the resources and get the help that they need. What are some of the challenges that you face from your perspective when it comes to connecting with veterans in a place like the state of Maine, which is such a rural state, and sometimes people are just out there. And you know what I'm talking about, you know, when it comes to making sure that they have access to these. What are some of those challenges that you face, and what are some of the things that you're doing to be able to overcome those challenges of connecting with the veterans here in the state of Maine?
2: Yeah, that's a great point and a great thing, and something I learned quickly. I think the thing that I tried to do when I started doing this work was to identify where the gaps were in the state, and where there were unfilled needs, not from lack of trying or from, but in just how to bridge things. I really feel like I work on part of I say this all the time, a great big team. You know, there's the Maine Bureau of Veteran Services. I'm going to leave someone out, and then I'm going to be in trouble. But Booth Faith Vets, Maine Veterans in Need, Operation Red Shield, Preble Street, Volunteers of America. It's really one big team. And anytime, you know, and we do events like the Sandhouse to go out and find the vets. Wherever the veteran reaches out to, whoever he picks up the phone and calls first, he's instantly dialed into, I want to say, a wealth of resources and a wealth of folks who will bend over backwards to help. If they reach out to me, I'm making those connections. I figure out what we can do. If there's stuff that we can't do, I want to make sure I'm talking to people. It's really about finding creative solutions. I hope that any veteran that reaches out to any of us never gets told no. You know, we're working with a veteran right now who had a recent fire, and it's a pretty big need. It's something that it's not a quick fix. It's not something that, you know, the VFAP is going to fix quickly. The VFAP can be a part of that, but there's an immediate need for housing. So we dial in Booth Bay Vets. We dial in Preble Street, Volunteers of America. We go to a weekly meeting with a big team of all these agencies where we go through the list of known homeless veterans, the by name list in the state, and discuss who's reaching out to them, who's going to make contact. If they're rural, is there anyone in that area that can go? A lot of our veterans are older, and they need help filling out some of the paperwork or filling out applications, or you know, they can't navigate the tech. We want to be there to help them for that. That doesn't exclude them from receiving services. So it's just about finding creative solutions. And really, there's so many people I owe favors to that have helped me out. I hope they say the same thing about me, where they've had a problem or a veteran that they need to help, where we've been able to step in and fix something that they didn't think they could fix. So it's really a matter of being creative, problem solving, and involving the whole team.
0: Hey, Ryan, I want to ask you a question that I think connects directly with what Brian is talking about, and that is that the connectivity between organizations here in the state of Maine, you know, the Maine Bureau of Veterans Services, Easter Seals, you know, FedCap and that type of thing, you know, is there a sense from you and also from you, Brian, that these organizations are that connectivity exists, and so that, you know, when there's a need from one organization to the next, whatever that need happens to be, or if it somehow is this connection when veterans are looking for help and resources, how are all of you connecting and working together to make that happen?
1: Well, I think I think that's one of the biggest thing is we have a great working relationship with all these different organizations. Yep. And you know, whether it's the stand downs, whether it's the expos, whether it's, you know, all these different outreach events that we do, a lot of the benefit is that we're all getting together as well. We're able to discuss the issues with each other. And, you know, there's always an opportunity to learn what another organization can offer that we may be able to use or utilize at a later point. And just being aware of the different services, we're trying to bring those services to veterans and make them aware of it. But a lot of it is just being able to speak amongst ourselves and figure out, if there is a situation that comes up, who would we contact? Who would be the best point of contact? You know, that sort of thing.
0: You feel the same, that connectivity exists, and your ability to be able to work with, for example, the Maine Bureau of Veterans and other services around the state is something that, you know, when there's a need, bang, you know, you're able to connect with them.
2: It does. It feels like it's really organic. It feels like one big team. I talk to the folks at the Bureau on a daily basis. My staff does. We really all work together. So it's, I think we call it in the military, it's a force amplifier. So if my mission is this, these all these other agencies that can amplify what we're trying to do, and then we're trying to do the same thing for them. You know, Preble tends to be on housing. We like workforce development. We have the HVRP grant. It's been a rough year for federal grants, and we're hoping to get back into that work. But Veterans Inc. Also does that homeless veteran reintegration workforce development program. The Department of Labor, Leo's team with the JVSG grant. We got great, excellent case management from the folks at Maine Health Affiliates. We refer to them a lot. You know, it's really, if the veteran calls, I want them to get set up with everything we can do for them. Mm-hmm. You know, the VFAP is such a powerful program, and I think it's the envy of other states. It doesn't really exist in other states. I mean, the veterans here in Maine, and this is a Maine Bureau of Veteran Services program that Easter Seals is proud to handle, and FedCap has handled for the past few years, where any needy veteran can reach out. It's an emergency. They don't have heating oil. Their electricity has been shut off. Their vehicle is broken. They can't get to work. Then they can access up to $2,000 in funds, and we try and make that process super quick, because we know how urgent that need is. When you don't have heating oil and it's January in Maine, we don't need a long, drawn-out, six-week application process, right? So we try and be really responsive and make sure that we're helping immediately with those things as quickly as we can. It's such a powerful tool in the toolbox. There's folks that have said it's not, you know, if they need $500, if that's a showstopper, like they could lose their job, get the car fixed, put tires on the car. That's what makes the difference.
1: Yeah, and
2: oftentimes it's when that stuff goes wrong that everything starts going wrong.
1: Yeah, certainly this time of year, you know, as Mainers, we always try to say who's going to be the last person to turn on the heat. and very reluctant to make that move. And, you know, this time of year when it starts getting cold out like it is right now, that's one of our biggest, you know, we're running into issues, you know, having heating oil. Who could I contact? What's the process for that? And that's one of the big important programs that we have right now is that VFAP program, the Veterans Emergency Financial Assistance Program, which you guys help with, is crucial to so many veterans out there right now.
0: You know, that's an interesting point, and getting back to the whole idea of connectivity and connecting with each organization throughout the state and what it is that you're trying to do collectively. Are there municipality organizations and that type of thing that you folks connect with as well when it comes to providing possible resources for connecting these services to housing and that type of thing, you know, in the different communities that you serve throughout the state of Maine?
2: Yeah, absolutely.
0: Yep.
2: You know, it takes a village, it takes a community. So we actually have access to, and one of the things that we work with veterans on at Easter Seals is a program called Single Stop, which is a FedCat program where we sit with the veteran. It's a quick 15-minute process for us to run through, get some basic data on them, and then find those resources. Single Stop's a program that instantly points to, like, I mean, some of the big things and obvious things like LIHEAP, you know, heat assistance and stuff like that, but some of the smaller ones too. You know, it's everyone's different, you know. So sometimes we're detectives, we're trying to find a resource. I never ever have a bad experience when I reach out to a business or a local town or something like that. Everyone wants to help. I mean, it's a veteran, and again, it's their neighbors. Most folks want to help. They want to figure out how to be able to help. And I think that's great about living in Maine. I don't know what it's like in other states, but I know here in Maine, there's a great community of people that all want to take care of our veterans.
1: Right. And part of the work that you do with our VFAT program is making sure that the funds are going to those who are in need. I know that there's a screening process involved, and it's just making sure that, you know, I know that with the general assistance programs, there's also a lot of screening to make sure that, you know, folks aren't going to different towns. But I know that, you know, the work that you do is with making sure that the funds are spent on those who, you know, they express a financial need, and you kind of go through that process with them to make sure that, you know, the money's spent well.
2: Yeah, there's a limited amount of funds, right? So, you know, it is having that quick conversation about other solutions, and we always want to verify that the folks we're working with are a veteran, because that's easy to do, a quick process. And then, you know, verifying that there's a need. I would say that, God, 99% of the folks, that's hard for veterans to ask for help. They don't want to be talking to me. I try and make it a nice experience to talk to me, and I know AJ and Sarah and I care, and everyone else does. It's hard to ask for help. You know, just let them know we're not here to judge or care. I've been in the same situation before. I mean, there were times in the Air Force when I needed a hand up from folks, and thank God they were there. Things like the Chaplains Relief Fund, everyone has hard times. We all need to help each other. So the other program, in addition to VFAP, which is what we did with the Radiothon, is that we raise philanthropic funds. The VFAP, we work hand in hand with the Bureau. They run a program to address rent and housing with that. VFAP helps with those emergency needs. There's still times when there's more money needed. If the VFAP isn't going to solve it, we can add the money we raise at things like the Radiothon on top of that to really amplify that. There's times when there's gaps in funding. Limited amount of funds we run out, we're able to backfill some of that with the VFAP. There's also times I had a situation after the Radiothon, and this is a great story about how the money we raised helped. We had a young combat veteran reach out to us. I won't say the town he's in. He's a really nice guy. He reached out to Sarah up in the county, and he has a 10-year-old. He's a that had football practice that night. He didn't have gas money. That was it. He works. He's doing everything right. You know, the family's safe. They have a nice home to live in. Money's tight. He ran out of money. He had, and he was ashamed and embarrassed and worried about how he was going to get his son. It was pitcher night. I was able to quickly shoot down the highway to his place, meet him at his place, and give him $50. That's an area where VFAP is quick, but it's not like me running down the road and handing someone a couple of gas cards and then a $20 card to Subway so he can bring his son out to dinner after football practice. You know, we're able to do those quick response things. I needed a win that day, too. That was something we were happy to do. We had a veteran up in Presque Isle, who's a Vietnam veteran, and sometimes the intricacies of navigating government programs that are there to help can be frustrating when you're old. And he has had the same upper denture for 20 years, and I think it was broken. And I think that there's a veteran dental program, but it was a 6-hour drive for him to get there. It was easy for us to use some of that philanthropic money to just pay for him to get a new upper denture so he could eat and have his teeth. So those are the things we try and use that for, are those problems that, what can we solve quickly to immediately improve life of whoever's on the other end of the phone that's a veteran that needs our help. And then once we help with that, then we can look and see about, hey, let's talk about VFAP. Let's talk about single stop. Let's kind of figure out if there's other things we can be doing so that you don't need this help a year from now. There may be stuff you're eligible for you don't know about. I know we always want to connect them with their VA benefits through the VSOs at the Bureau and around the state. So those are the other things we do after we alleviate that initial emergency need.
1: And so one thing I'd just like to plug is a lot of these resources are all on our website. So maine.gov/veterans. You can call our office at 207-287-7020. And is there any, you know, if folks are looking for help, what's the best way to get in contact with you?
2: Oh my goodness. That's, geez, I'm going to say, I'm going to put my phone number out there, honestly. So I think it's on Maine 211. You can find me that way. You can get in touch with me through the website you just talked about, Ryan. But my phone number, and again, I have a Maine phone number now because when I started working with FedCap, I had a New York number, but I'm in the process of switching between the two. So my phone number is 347-443-0005. Also, if you search for Veterans Forward on Google, you're going to find us. You can email veterans@fedcapmaine.org. There's a lot of ways to get in touch with me. So I encourage anyone who needs help or who knows of a veteran that needs help to reach out. We get a lot of referrals that way too. Like someone sees someone that needs a hand, we can find the folks to go talk to that person and see if we can help. So
0: that's terrific. We're sort of coming to the end of our time, but I thought maybe what you could do, Ryan.

0: Not sure the weather. The Bangor one was a little rainy, but we still have folks that show up, and this is stuff that we do all year long. So it doesn't just end with the stand downs. We do have a team, homeless veterans coordination team, that does this year round, dedicated to helping veterans find housing and connect to the resources that are available to them. But yeah, tomorrow in Mill Park, 10 to 2, and we're going to have several other events that are, you know, happening all the next few months here, particularly Veterans Day. We'll have, you know, our outreach team at several different events.
1: Coming up on the 11th of November.
0: So yep. I'll be here in South Paris. There's a great resource, Veterans Day ceremony, resource fair that they do at the high school. And that will start at 9:30 at the high school. So I'm going to be there, and we'll be happy to connect you to, you know, whatever you need. Would be happy to help point you in the right direction.
1: And, you know, in conclusion, Brian and Ryan, you know, one of the things that you both brought up in the discussion today was the fact that, you know, if there are veterans out there listening to this podcast or checking in with the different organizations that are available across the state of Maine to help them, don't ever feel as though, you know, you don't let pride get in your way. I guess maybe that's the best and plainest way to say it, because you made that point a moment ago, Brian. You know, we're here to help. You're here to help. We don't want you to ever think that, you know, that this is something that's not appropriate for you, because the fact is that everyone has a need. You know, there isn't anybody that doesn't have a need somewhere along the line, and we want to make sure that the veterans understand that these are the services that are open. These are the resources that are available. This is what we want to do to try to make your life a little bit better.
0: Absolutely. That's what we're here for. And, you know, we're Maine Bureau of Veteran Services is a state agency. We're not the VA. We're a state agency. And our mission is to connect veterans and their families to the resources and benefits that they've earned. And, you know, we do that through all of our different outreach events. We have offices throughout the state, whether it's a park pass, whether it's a hunting and fishing license, you know, any sort of question. Not everyone is in a dire need of needing housing. It may be something as simple as a state park pass, and we're here to help for that as well.
1: Absolutely. Well, listen, Brian, I want to thank you so much for joining us today, my friend. It's great to meet you and talk with you, and I'm sure that we will have you back on the podcast sooner than later.
2: Wonderful. Absolutely. Appreciate the opportunity, and great to talk to you both.
1: Absolutely. Once again, Brian Cummings, Director of Military and Veteran Services for Easter Seals, Maine. Ryan Lorraine, Director of Communications for the Maine Bureau of Veterans in Augusta. And, of course, this is the Maine Veterans Connection. So, Ryan, you and I will be back, and probably sooner than later, with another edition of Maine Veterans Connection.
0: Yeah, looking forward to it.
1: Absolutely.
0: See you tomorrow, Brian.
2: Thanks. I'll see you tomorrow, Ryan. Have a great day, guys.
1: Absolutely. And by the way, everybody, don't forget you can pick us up on demand anywhere on any app. And we're also on Wreaths Across America Radio Network. Jeff Pierce, we want to give him a little bit of a plug there. We are out there. And, of course, that's on radio networks all across the United States. So don't forget to listen in for Maine Veterans Connection. We'll be back again in the month of December, if not before.
0: Certainly.
1: Absolutely. Once again, everybody, I'm John Williams. For Ryan Lorraine and for Brian Cummings, it is Maine Veterans Connection. You have a good day, everybody. Make it a safe week ahead, and we'll see you again soon. Bye-bye.

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usually it is forecast for the Rangeley Lakes area. Mostly cloudy skies with a high near 69 this afternoon. Light west to northwest winds. Cloudy with isolated showers tonight, down to 53. Clouds tomorrow, isolated showers, 62. Mostly cloudy Saturday night, 45. Partly sunny, 65 on Sunday. Sunny near 70 on Labor Day. I'm meteorologist Russ Murley on WRGY, Real Community Radio.

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Oh, and we all wondered if she were. And it kept running through my mind. This time, he's over her face.

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1: 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We are currently at 62 degrees.
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0: Here's your latest forecast for the Rangeley Lakes area. Mostly cloudy skies with a high near 69 this afternoon. Light west to northwest winds. Cloudy with isolated showers tonight, down to 53. Clouds tomorrow, isolated showers, 62. Mostly cloudy Saturday night, 45. Partly sunny, 65 on Sunday. Sunny near 70 on Labor Day. I'm meteorologist Russ Murley on WRGY, Real Community Radio.
1: This is Dean for the Rangeley Townhouse Mail Site. 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We are located at 14th School Street in the old high school at the rear entrance. 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

0: Hey there, it's me, Wheels, Rangeley's famous coon cat. When I'm not out hunting or patrolling my porch, you'll find me curled up at Snow Source, my favorite hangout in town. 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WRGY, of course, the best radio station in Rangeley, Maine. 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So if you're strolling through town, stop by Snow Source. Say hi to me, Wheels. I might be lounging, I might be lurking, but I'll definitely be listening to WRGY.
1: Taking a quick checkup at the airport, we find that it's 63 degrees here in Rangeley. 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

Here's your latest forecast for the Rangeley Lakes area. Mostly cloudy skies with a high near 69 this afternoon. Light west to northwest winds. Cloudy with isolated showers tonight down to 53. Clouds tomorrow. Isolated showers 62. Mostly cloudy Saturday night 45. Partly sunny 65 on Sunday. Sunny near 70 on Labor Day. I'm meteorologist Russ Murley on WRGY Real Community Radio.

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1: I have talked about this subject many times in the past, tension in the swing, and it needs to be mentioned again. One of the greatest descriptions I have heard was from the great Sam Snead. He once described his swing as being oily. You know what he's talking about when you just think about it. Smooth, silky, and oily. Also, be sure your grip is real loose and sloppy. The difference is staggering. So the next time you're practicing, think oily. You will get it sooner than you think.
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2: Taking a quick checkup at the airport, we find that it's 63 degrees here in Rangely. 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
1: The Doobie Brothers' early 70s success came with lead singer Steely Dan. Michael McDonald was added in 1975 for a tour, stayed on, and helped revamp the band's sound from light country rock to a light funk and jazzy pop sound. From the Doobie Brothers 1977 Living on the Fault Line album, here, You Belong to Me.

0: Here's your latest forecast for the Rangeley Lakes area. Mostly cloudy skies with a high near 69 this afternoon. Light west to northwest winds. Cloudy with isolated showers tonight down to 53. Clouds tomorrow. Isolated showers 62. Mostly cloudy Saturday night 45. Partly sunny 65 on Sunday. Sunny near 70 on Labor Day. I'm meteorologist Russ Murley on WRGY Real Community Radio.
1: This is Dean for the Rangeley Townhouse Mail Site. For the rest of this week, Thursday, roast pork, rice, mixed veggies, and trifle to top it all off. Friday, pork open-face sandwich, french fries, stuffing with gravy, and vanilla pudding for your sweet tooth. Everyone, come on down to enjoy Craig's home cooking between the hours of 11 in the morning till 1 in the afternoon. 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Meals can be made to go. Please note that menu items are subject to change. We are located at 14 School Street in the old high school at the rear entrance. 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
2: Marvin Gaye's career took him through a variety of song phases. In the early years, he had a number of duet hits, mostly with Tammy Terrell. During a concert in Virginia, Tammy collapsed into Marvin's arms. A brain tumor was discovered, and it took her life shortly after, in 1970. After being in seclusion for the early 70s, Marvin resurfaced with a change of content and style, incorporating jazz elements and a soul sound. And these songs also explored social issues such as poverty, discrimination, environment, drug abuse, and political corruption. At first, Motown's Berry Gordy refused to release the album, but he finally gave in, and the title song, What's Going On, became Marvin Gaye's fifth biggest hit, reaching number two on the charts in 1971.
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British group The Kinks couldn't match the popularity of the Beatles or the Rolling Stones, but they undeniably were one of the most influential bands of the British invasion, and they retained their popularity for a long time in this country. Upcoming song is called Don't Forget to Dance. It peaked at number 23 in Adult Contemporary and at number 29 on the Billboard Hot 100 in 1983 for The Kinks.

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1: 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We just checked the airport temperature at 65 degrees.

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usually it is forecast for the Rangeley Lakes area. Mostly cloudy skies with a high near 69 this afternoon. Light west to northwest winds. Cloudy with isolated showers tonight down to 53. Clouds tomorrow. Isolated showers 62. Mostly cloudy Saturday night 45. Partly sunny 65 on Sunday. Sunny near 70 on Labor Day. I'm meteorologist Russ Murley on WRGY Real Community Radio.

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You are listening to Mark's Eclectic Hour on WRGY in beautiful downtown Rangeley. And it's another gorgeous day. I wouldn't want to be anywhere else. Bob Dylan opened the show with Silvio. The lyrics of that song were written by longtime Grateful Dead composer Robert Hunter. We'll revisit that song at the end of the show. But first, here's a little slide guitar from Carol in Wonderland.

Been meaning to get to some ZZ Top since Frank Beard, that's the one without a beard, died a few weeks ago. He's the drummer. Some great medley from the Texas trio there, ZZ Top. Little Feet, Easy to Slip before that, and we started off the set with some wonderful slide guitar from Carolyn Wonderland. That song was Misunderstood. Hey folks, it's September, and it sure feels like fall up here in the western Maine mountains. Oh, so this is September Girls by Big Star.

the Pine Valley Cosmonauts featuring Kelly Hogan with Green Green Grass of Home. Before that, we heard the Figs out of Lafayette, Louisiana, by request by last week's co-host Emily Keene. It's a song she remembered after the show and really, really, really wish she had included it. Well, here's to you, Emily. Maybe we'll play some more of them in the future. J.J. Gray and Mofro before that with Lockloosa, a little swamp rock there. And a real oldie, Mr. Blue by the Fleetwoods. And we start off the set with September Girls by Big Star. Hey, I want to mention that if anyone's been looking for my good buddy Randy B and his great show Record Highs, Wednesdays at 1 p.m., fear not. Randy's taking a little sabbatical, but he'll be back with some more great tunes in the near future. All right, let's get back to some music with Randy Newman.

upon a gambling day. His queen smiled low and blissfully, let's make some wretched fool to pay. Plain it was, she did agree. And sent his deuce down into diamond, his four to heart and his trade of spade. Three kings with the legions come.

heaven, and the Diamond Jack called no man friend. Now the Diamond Queen saw Mud's ordeal, began to think of her long-lost son, fell to her knees with a mother's mercy and prayed to the angels, everyone. Now the Diamond Queen, she prayed and prayed, and the Diamond Angel filled Mud's hole. The Wicked King of Clubs himself fell face down in front of gold. Now three kings come to Clubs

99 Left Balloons by Nina. I loved that song when it was on the radio in 1983, even though I didn't understand the German. But it's about a minor incident escalating into a major war. Makes you think. And today's show is a 99th edition of Mark's Eclectic Hour. How time flies. And we heard another 1983 song before that with Wipeout Beat by Alan Vega. That rocked. And the Modern Folk Quartet with Nighttime Girl. And we heard Townes Van Zandt with Mr. Mud and Mr. Gold. A fast-talking poker game there. Randy Newman started off the set with Mr. President, Have Pity on the Working Man. Good luck with that. So this is show 99. That means that next week will be show 100. A few years ago, I never thought I'd be hosting a radio show, much less 100 of them. And we're still going. To get back to our opening song, Bob Dylan's Silvio. As I said, the lyrics were written by Robert Hunter. So I thought maybe the Grateful Dead played it live somewhere. Well, I could not find that, but I did find Bob Weir and the Wolf Brothers performing it just 3 years ago. So we'll send you off once again with Silvio. We'll catch you next week for show 100. And remember, keep it eclectic.

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Cloudy with isolated showers overnight tonight, a low near 53. Winds will be light and variable. Cloudy, isolated showers, 62 on Saturday. Mostly cloudy, 45 Saturday night. It'll be partly sunny, 65 on Sunday. Sunshine on Labor Day, near 70. Turning sunny on Tuesday with a high of 64. I'm meteorologist Russ Burley on WRGY, Real Community Radio.

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0: 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Independent filmmakers from all over, but most significantly from Maine itself, are using MOF as an important outlet for their work. Since 2013, over 70 Mainers have submitted outdoor films to our festival. By attending a Maine Outdoor Film Festival screening, thousands of Mainers get the chance to see specifically curated outdoor adventure and conservation filmmaking in their area. MOF raises funds and awareness for Queens to Trails, which supports Maine high school outing clubs with cash grants, organizational support, and programming. So join us for the Maine Outdoor Film Festival, Friday, September 4th at 7 p.m. at the RFA Lakeside Theater.
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1: Oh, it's beautiful. But wait a minute, isn't this...

0: 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Cloudy with isolated showers overnight tonight, a low near 53. Winds will be light and variable. Cloudy, isolated showers, 62 on Saturday. Mostly cloudy, 45 Saturday night. It'll be partly sunny, 65 on Sunday. Sunshine on Labor Day, near 70. Turning sunny on Tuesday with a high of 64. I'm meteorologist Russ Burley on WRGY, Real Community Radio.
1: Hello, this is Dean for the Rangeley Townhouse Meal Site. 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Meals can be made to go. Please note that menu items are subject to change. We are located at 14 School Street in the old high school at the rear entrance. 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

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The Maine Outdoor Film Festival, better known as MOF, celebrating and inspiring expression in the outdoor community since 2012. Independent filmmakers from all over, but most significantly from Maine itself, are using MOF as an important outlet for their work. Since 2013, over 70 Mainers have submitted outdoor films to our festival. By attending a Maine Outdoor Film Festival screening, thousands of Mainers get the chance to see specifically curated outdoor adventure and conservation filmmaking in their area. MOF raises funds and awareness for Queens to Trails, which supports Maine high school outing clubs with cash grants, organizational support, and programming. So join us for the Maine Outdoor Film Festival, Friday, September 4th at 7 p.m. at the RFA Lakeside Theater.

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1: 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Cloudy with isolated showers overnight tonight, a low near 53. Winds will be light and variable. Cloudy, isolated showers, 62 on Saturday. Mostly cloudy, 45 Saturday night. It'll be partly sunny, 65 on Sunday. Sunshine on Labor Day, near 70. Turning sunny on Tuesday with a high of 64. I'm meteorologist Russ Burley on WRGY, Real Community Radio.
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3: These days, Dermot Kennedy is one of Ireland's biggest music stars, the kind who headlines arenas multiple nights in a row. And that's part of the reason it was so special to bring him back to where it all started for a performance recorded at Bewley's Cafe Theater, just upstairs from where he used to busk on Dublin's famed Grafton Street. And even back then, he knew he was destined for big things.
4: When I had nothing going on, when I couldn't get a gig playing in that street out there, at that point, I had this like confidence that bordered on arrogance, I would say. And it was really kind of like, I know I'm good at this. This is so frustrating. Why don't people know who I am?
3: Coming up, Dermot Kennedy performs an intimate, powerful set for the grand finale of our Sense of Place Dublin series. And we talk about his new album, about songwriting, and his remarkable voice.
4: Sometimes people talk to me about singing in my accent, and I'm just kind of like, yeah, it's the only one I have.
3: Dermot Kennedy, today. I'm Raina Duras. This is World Cafe. Before we get to that, another one of Ireland's buzziest acts. It's Fontaine's DC, Boys in the Better Land.

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1: This is World Cafe. I'm Raina Duris. When we landed in Dublin for our Sense of Place Dublin series, the very first shop I went into right at eye level, there was our guest today on the cover of a magazine, Dermot Kennedy. He had just released his latest album, The Weight of the Woods, and it was a big deal. It debuted at number one on the UK charts, making him the first Irish solo artist to have each of his first three studio albums hit number one. He was also getting ready for a stadium tour that would see him playing to thousands and thousands of people. But today, you'll hear him playing for just a handful in this session recorded at Bewley's Cafe Theatre, a tiny room set just back from Dublin's bustling Grafton Street, where Dermot Kennedy used to busk in his early days. We talk about those early days, about Ireland's influence on his music, and about his new album coming up, and you will hear his pared back performance that really lets you experience the power of his voice. He begins with a song from The Weight of the Woods, live for World Cafe, Sense of Place Dublin. This is Dermot Kennedy, Blue Eyes.

0: I'm haunting, I'm haunting you now. I'm haunting, I'm haunting you now. I'm haunting, I'm haunting you. I'm getting tired of getting knocked down. Thank you.
1: Performing a song from his new album, The Weight of the Woods, Dermot Kennedy with Blue Eyes in front of a live audience at Bewley's Cafe Theatre in Dublin, Ireland for our World Cafe Sense of Place Dublin sessions. I'm Raina Duris. Dermot Kennedy, welcome back to the World Cafe.
2: Thank you very much.
1: This is your third album, The Weight of the Woods.
2: True, yeah.
1: Over the years, you've explored other genres. You've explored pop. You've explored hip-hop. On this one, you chose to pare things back a bit, really let your voice take center stage. Why was that a decision you made?
2: I think it took me this long. I guess artists all have varying levels of how long it takes them to get to a point where they feel like they have this creative conviction, you know? And I think it's been interesting for me because when you kind of... When I had nothing going on, when I had... I couldn't get a gig. I was playing in that street out there. At that point... I had this like confidence that bordered on arrogance, I would say. And it was really kind of like, I know I'm good at this. This is so frustrating. Why don't people know who I am? It was really quite like chip on your shoulder type thing. And then it's interesting because then you get into it and I feel like you're humbled quite quickly, you know? You realize everybody's very good. And also at the same time, there's just so much at play, you know? Like you're trying to tour, you're trying to make music. It's just, you're very lucky to do what you do, but it is quite a complex thing. And at the same time then, it kind of becomes a business alongside being your favorite thing in the world. So you're like, well, that's confusing because I never felt like that person, you know? So what I mean to say is it just took me this long to get to a point where, and it sounds super, super simplistic, but just when you're in the studio, you're like, oh, I like that. I don't like that. Don't do that. You know? And I think I also am like a lifelong people pleaser. And so someone could play something and just be like, love it.
1: Right. I don't want to tell you no. So that's going on the record.
2: No. Yeah. But I guess what I mean is it took me this long to make the music I want. But at the same time, it's like, it's just a moment in time. Do you know what I mean? Like for album four, I'm not sure what I'll do.
1: Yeah.
2: I quite like the idea. Like I wrote that song, Blue Eyes, just at home. And I quite like that idea. Maybe the next album is just songs that I made by myself at night. At my piano. Yeah, I'm reluctant sometimes to kind of be like, this is the one where I feel really good. It's like, I feel really good in the other ones too.
1: Yeah.
2: So, yeah.
1: Well, let's go back to before you were busking on Grafton Street.
2: Yeah.
1: We're going to go back to your roots. You grew up in a place called Rathcoole. Am I saying that right?
2: Rathcoole? Yeah,
1: yeah. It's southwest of Dublin.
2: Mm-hmm.
1: Could you describe it for us?
2: It's funny to even hear it described like that. It's just, yeah, I've been there my whole life. I live there now. And I kind of grew up outside of Rathcoole, and so what was really lucky was two of my best friends still to this day lived, I lived at the top of this hill and they lived either side of the hill. And so I'd be a different person if that wasn't the case, do you know what I mean? But yeah, I was very lucky. Like where we grew up, there's tons of nature. It's quite close to Dublin, so you don't feel like you're fully in the middle of nowhere, but you have all the beauty of being in the middle of nowhere. Yeah, it's a lovely place. Yeah.
1: That freedom. Yeah. Did you guys like listen to music together? Is that how
2: you got it? Not once.
1: Never?
2: No. No, not musical people. They like music, but like not, it wouldn't be like a central thing in their life. And I think I kind of love that. You know, I think it was a huge thing for me growing up. Sport was the main thing between me and my friends, and then in school as well. And football or soccer was like the center of my life. And then it was quite lovely because when I got to the point that I was playing the guitar in front of people, that was still my main concern. And so playing to people felt really carefree because I was kind of like, this is a fun thing that I get to do, but I don't place too much importance on it just yet. I'm talking about when I'm like 15, but it just felt like this thing I could do, and it felt like this fun thing that kind of found its way into my life. But at the time, yeah, I was just obsessed with football, so that was my main thing.
1: Well, when did you realize that you wanted to make music your career?
2: Truthfully, like, it was just, I try not to get corny about it, but it was like this is the only thing I'm going to do. And I feel very privileged to say that because what I think about next is like, I had the blanket of just, I was at home and my parents supported me. Now, I'm not talking about money. I just mean like they were into what I was trying to do. And so I could take it to, I guess stuff started to move for me a little bit when I was like 23, 24. And up until that point, I was just playing in the street and kind of playing whatever gigs I could.
1: So we are at Bewley's Cafe. You would play outside on the street, basically where we are.
2: I played here before.
1: You have played in this room. Yeah. But I'm wondering, if I was walking by back when you were busking on the street, what would I see? What was your setup?
2: So when it started, I had this crazy idealistic view of how music should work, right? So I had like a deck chair from the garden. I had my guitar case open, and that was it. I had nothing. Like, no, I was just like, if I'm good enough, people will stop and pay attention. And they didn't. And and I kind of, that went on for ages, and that's the way I kind of did it. Then I met a guy here, an Australian guy who was spending the summer in Dublin busking, and his name was Malachi, and he was like this busking master. He was like in his bare feet, he had this huge rug like the size of this stage, and he had like four guitars on a spinny thing. Basically, he said it to me, he was like, you should be able to get a crowd before you start playing even. And I was like, ooh, interesting. But then me as a 16-year-old, I was like, I'm not like that at all. Like, I actively don't want people to look at me. So so anyway, when he finished up in the summer, I bought his equipment.
1: Oh, that's easy.
2: Yeah, my dad used to work around the corner, actually, in the Department of Justice, and I think it's still there. It's in the building. There's, like, amp and trolley and stuff. And, like, when I started, I would stand out there and play for 6 hours and just play, like, Ben Howard, Bon Iver, all these songs. And I'd have, like 2 euro, and I was like, this is not working the way I thought it would. And and then your man, kind of the Australian guy, explained to me, he was just like, you should play a set and then sell CDs. And then wait for people to disperse and then play another set in like 20 minutes. It was all very clever. And so, yeah, I mean, like, it's a pretty cool art form, busking is, but I admire the people that do it because it's not easy.
1: Yeah.
2: Yeah.
1: It doesn't look easy. I mean, it looks like you're really vulnerable putting yourself out there on the street and you have to deal with the fact that people might just not even register you.
2: Oh, the vast majority don't, yeah. Yeah, they're just gone somewhere else, which is fair enough. But it's a lovely way to gain some kind of confidence, because ultimately you end up in a place like you don't care who stops or who doesn't stop. You're just playing for yourself. And, you know, it's a lovely way to kind of get into the music industry, I would say.
1: Busking is also a lovely way to meet people. And Dermot Kennedy talks about how meeting Glenn Hansard helped him early on. That is next on World Cafe.

0: this is Dean from the Rangeley Townhouse Meal Site. Sometimes I get my meal to go. Then, when I'm back at my place, I tune to 90.5 FM WRGY, Real Community Radio. It's like I'm having dessert while eating my meal.
1: Welcome back to World Cafe. I'm Raina Duris. Dermot Kennedy released his latest album, The Weight of the Woods, back in April. And that same month, we met up in Dublin for our Sense of Place Dublin series. Just a note, that means this was recorded before Glenn Hansard's passing in July. Is it true that you met Glenn Hansard while busking?
2: Kind of, yeah. He does like a Christmas busk every year for charity. And I think there was a stage set up, and it was him, Damien Rice, Mundy was there, Liam O'Malley was there, I think Lisa Hannigan was there, I'm not sure, but it was this like amazing, all these people I looked up to in a massive way. And so what happens is the 5 to 10 of them would be on stage, and that's the gig. And then at the same time, loads of people like me would bring guitars in to be part of it and just play along. And it's a lovely kind of like collection of musicians. But again, I was somewhat arrogant, and so I was like at the front, like pushed my way to the front. And then there was there's a Bob Dylan song called You Ain't Going Nowhere, and I only knew that song because of the cover Glenn does of it. And so then this amazing thing happened where he started playing that song, and obviously I was just like, this is my thing. Like, I can do this. And it was lovely. And I sing. I'm a loud singer, obviously. So essentially, I was just singing in his face, and he was nice enough to let me sing a verse. So it's lovely. He kind of just gave me the nod and let me sing that verse. I mean, like, crazy for me. I was in a dream, basically. But yeah. And then I guess fast forward maybe a little while later, he reached out and invited me to play a song called After Rain on stage at his show in Vicar Street, which is like 1,200 people. Yeah, and that was just the biggest moment of my life. So yeah, crazy. Yeah, I mean, like, yeah, you look back, don't you, and you kind of think, oh, I'm at this point now, and I worked so hard, and it's like, you can't forget these little moments and these things where someone had your back and someone stuck their neck out for you, and you know, like, that could have gone terribly. And he sat a stage, and it's his show. Yeah. It's a lovely attitude to have, I think, to just give people that opportunity.
1: You did a lot of touring before you even released your debut full-length album in 2019, Without Fear. Mm-hmm. How did all of that performing prepare you for your first record?
2: I almost saw them as separate things, honestly. I kind of, I don't know, I didn't feel pressure at that point at all. I was like, I have all these songs, like, it's just about putting them down. And so, yeah, the touring, I'm trying to think back, like, when I was touring without an album, I'm curious what songs I was even playing, you know? I remember I played a gig in LA to about 300 people, and I remember there was a fella there from my record label, and he was like, it's so cool you're doing this the old-fashioned way, like touring. And I was like, I just don't know how else to do it. This is the only thing I know how to do. I'd gone, you know, like, the only thing I know how to do is play to people, really. I still sort of, I guess, close to 10 years into being part of the music industry, I don't necessarily, that's the only thing I'm kind of comfy doing, you know?
1: So when you did release the album, and it did really, really well, what was going through your mind? What do you remember from that?
2: I'm not super conscious of that stuff. Like, I feel like my perception of myself is really, really off. And I don't mean that in a bad way. I just mean, like, I could have the biggest record in the world, and I'd say I'd just be sort of sitting here. Do you know? I don't. It doesn't change the way I feel. I think I was on tour the whole time, so it's quite hard to feel whether it's doing this or doing that. Or it's lovely. You're just playing a show every day, and thankfully, touch wood, there was people there. And so, yeah, I kind of toured through all of that, quote unquote, like rise, I guess. Which was nice, because it kept my feet on the ground, you know what I mean? I had one job every day, was just to play to people as best I could, so. But it does feel blurry to me. I think sometimes now, like, it's beautiful now, we get to play arenas and do all this sort of stuff, but there's a few people who I follow, like we were chatting about Amble earlier. I saw they were doing a tour, I think it was last year in the States, and it was all kind of like 300, 400, 500 cap, and I was just like, those are the best. And I don't even mean they're the best shows, it's just that time, like, don't miss that time.
1: Yeah.
2: Because I think whatever ambition I have, when I was playing those rooms, I was kind of like, oh, I have to, let's put the next one on sale and make sure it's 1,200 people and da-da-da, that kind of way. And so I would love to have kind of sat into that feeling a bit more when it was like just you do rent a van when you land there and drive there and do sound check and just like go for food and then play a gig and like eat city. And it just all feels quite simple, but it feels very exciting. And it's the first time you're going to these places you've never been in and they're full of people who like your music. It's a very novel kind of exciting moment. And so that would be my thing for like artists who are at that point. Is like, don't miss that feeling. But
1: that's why we brought you here today for 70 people, so that we totally make that dream come true for you. You're going to play a song for us from Without Fear next. Why did you choose What Have I Done to perform today?
2: I'm kind of in the midst of like album promo at the moment, and so I'm rinsing certain songs, and I haven't played that song in a little while, and I just, it's a song I like, and it's funny enough because there's a wedding happening downstairs, and a lot of people tell me they have this as their wedding song, but it's interesting because it's called What Have I Done? So,
1: yeah, good point.
2: Yeah. That's nice.
1: All right. Live for World Cafe, Dermot Kennedy, What Have I Done?
2: Thank you. This is Benji, by the way, everybody.

Thanks so much. We're going to play a song called Endless now off the new album. I'm going to stand up to sing this because it's rough to sing. But yeah, this is a song kind of trying to look after the people you care about. And I think if there's one thing I'm blessed with, it's kind of a half-decent sense of perspective. And I think I'm okay at reminding the people around me that when things are bad, they will improve. And so that's kind of where the song comes from.

0: Nice one. Thank you.
1: Wow. Yeah, when you're standing up there and you're doing that with, like, just the piano, it feels...
0: Yeah.
1: There's nowhere to hide.
0: No, there's not. There are times when that thought does occur to me. Yeah, I've had one gig in my life where I was like, I've got nowhere to go. It was in Toronto.
1: Oh, really?
0: Tough one. Yeah,
1: that's where I'm
0: from. Tough one. No, I love Toronto. I love it to pieces. But we played. It was the biggest gig on the tour. It was like 16,000 people. And it was lovely. It still went well. But I was just, I don't know. I had a little sort of moment where I was just like, if I leave, it's a disaster, technically. Yeah, I got a bit spooked or something. I don't know. It was fine.
1: Well, performing for a live audience at Violisa Cafe Theater for our World Cafe Sense of Place Dublin series, Dermot Kennedy with Endless from his new album, The Weight of the Woods. I'm Raina Duras. In that song, you have a lyric, "You turn to me, oh, Mostor." Am I saying Mostor?
0: Yeah.
1: That's Gaelic.
0: It is, yeah. Just Mostor.
1: Yeah.
0: Yeah.
1: What does it mean?
0: I get it's like an affectionate term. It's kind of like my darling, my heart sort of thing. Yeah, I've always liked it. But yeah, I've always been drawn to the idea of putting Irish into a song, but then it's corny so often. I don't know why it was okay with me this time, yeah.
1: Yeah. Can you speak Gaelic?
0: Fairly well. I went to a Irish-speaking primary school, so like every day we'd speak it all day until I was like 11. And then my auntie lives on a place called Inishmore, which is part of the Gaeltacht, which is these like small areas around the country where people, that's just the language in the town. And so if I go to her, I kind of get more of it in my life. But yeah, I don't speak it enough. I would say I'm like 60%.
1: Yeah, I was curious because when you walk around in Dublin, you see signs in Gaelic.
0: Yes, yeah.
1: And I was wondering how much a part of your, you know, daily life?
0: Not at all, truthfully.
1: No, really?
0: And I don't think that's a weird thing. Like most of us, that's the way it is, sadly.
1: Yeah.
0: I mean, I think it's making a bit of a resurgence along with just like Irish culture and all that. But no, I would like to speak it more, yeah.
1: Yeah.
0: I went on Duolingo for like a day doing it. But then I knew everything, so I was like, oh, that's a waste of time, yeah.
1: It's too easy. Yeah. And yet teaches me nothing at the same time.
0: Yeah.
1: We're going to come back and talk about making this album and your connection to Ireland in a few minutes. But first, one of the songs that you are playing for us today is a traditional Irish ballad called Carrickfergus. And I wanted to ask, where do you remember when you first heard the song? What are your early memories of this song?
0: It's pretty new in my life, honestly. I did an event last year with this man called Philip King. I don't know if you've met him. He runs Other Voices, which is a thing you should definitely go to at some point. But he was running an event called Old Songs Resung, and it was celebrating 100 years of Irish independence. And so Colm McInerney, the violinist from The Frames, asked me if I don't know if he asked me directly. Maybe he didn't. I don't know. Someone asked me. And he asked me if I would do this song with him. And I knew it, of course, but I had to like learn it properly. I think with those songs, it's... I feel a lot of pressure doing them because I'm just like, these are important songs and like the Irish sort of songbook, and technically I have no right to be singing it.
1: How did you approach making a traditional song?

0: time, but I'll listen to him again in a second.
1: Right.
0: Yeah, it's nice to have that thing to lean on. Yeah. Yeah.
1: All right. Well, will you play it for us now?
0: I will, of course, yeah.
1: All right.
0: Yeah.
1: Carrick Fergus, performed live by Dermot Kennedy on World Cafe.
0: Nice one. Thank you.

Dermot Kennedy performing the Irish folk song Carrickfergus. After the break, he'll talk about what makes his latest album a particularly Irish record. That's coming up on World Cafe.

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1: You're listening to Sense of Place Dublin on World Cafe. I'm Raina Duris, talking to Dermot Kennedy about his latest album, The Weight of the Woods. I've seen you say about this album, to me, this is a beautiful homegrown thing with Irish instruments and an Irish story. And for those of us who aren't from Ireland, what for you makes it an Irish story?
2: I guess, I mean, there's so much of it that comes naturally just by being myself. I think sometimes people talk to me about singing in my accent, and I'm just kind of like, yeah, it's the only one I have. And so, I don't know, it just feels like a normal thing to do. But Irish story, yeah, I mean, like, I think about where the stories come from. And, you know, to be on album three, I think it's important at that point to kind of look at yourself and think about... I've written so many songs about love and loss, and I find it hard to kind of hone in on certain lyrics sometimes because it feels like it changes from line to line sometimes. You know, like one verse could be about the best day of my life and one could be about the worst. And so I think when you get to album three, you're kind of at a point, you're like, is the well dry? Am I done with that kind of idea and of love and loss and these things? And then, I don't know, it certainly doesn't feel that way to me. And at the same time then, if you were like, did that exact thing happen to you? I'd be like, no, not me, but my best friend who struggled and my sister and my mom and my dad. Not like, I think, and I live those stories with them. And so it feels, it's beautiful because if I'm on stage, then they're with me, yeah, regardless of where I am. If I'm in the studio, then it kind of strengthens that memory and that idea. And if I think about like my closest circle, it's probably, I don't know, 20 people maybe. And I think about the fact that I get to do this and I get to sing and I get to perform to people and write, and I have this outlet that I definitely take for granted, you know? And then with them, they don't necessarily have that. And so, but it's not as if they have less emotion than me, you know? It's not as if they don't live a life the same way I do. So I do see it as a nice, not responsibility, but kind of a nice, nice feeling to get to do that for them. Telling them, obviously.
1: Well, I was going to say, no. Have you ever, performed a song and a friend or a relative is like, Dermot, was that about something I told you?
2: No, it hasn't happened yet.
1: No?
2: I think they know. Because I think about this, because I think about, like, for such a long time I didn't have a career. And I'm very grateful for it now, because I think I found out who I was as a person before I found out who I was as a sort of public thing. And then I spent such a long time being obsessed with lyrics and other artists. I think they always knew I was going to do this, you know? And yeah. What I mean is, like, I think they always knew I was going to speak about it in a very kind of honest and vulnerable way, and, you know, never detailed to the point that it makes life different, but just that they knew I was going to do that. And so, yeah, one of the lads asked me once, he was kind of like, is this song about this? And I was just like, no. It was, but I don't want to talk about it. Yeah. No, I never want to talk about it, yeah. I like to think if you do your job properly, he knows, and it's fine, it's a lovely thing, and we all just enjoy it privately.
1: If you're just joining me, I'm talking with Dermot Kennedy today on World Cafe. For this new album, your producer, Gabe Simon, came to Ireland for six weeks. You wrote and recorded most of it at a studio near your home. Mm-hmm. But then you also went to Nashville and spent time at Gabe's studio. Mm-hmm. Why did you want to go there?
2: I love it there. And at the same time, it was just a practical issue, you know? Like, he came over to Ireland for 6 weeks with his family, and he just had to go home. And so I was like, well, fair enough, you've done your trip here and I'll go meet you there. And we, you know, it was lovely because through touring, I guess I've played in Nashville maybe 6 or 7 times now, but you don't get to experience the place. And so it was lovely to work there and to spend days and weekends there and stuff, yeah.
1: Like, how would you say spending time in both of those places, which are very different, Dublin and Nashville, how did that shape the sound of the music you made?
2: I think the Irish one would have shaped it more, because even again, like, just practically speaking, like, Gabe had a week in Ireland before we started working, and he went around the country like picking up these instruments like barons and bouzoukis and stuff, and so it had this not traditional Irish sound, but like it had, like, that was the blueprint almost. And what started happening, and he didn't even say this to me, but what felt like one of Gabe's principles in the studio, which is really cool, I think, is that, like, if it's not played in this room now, today, then it's not on the record. You know what I mean? Like, the idea that someone might, like, throw sounds on it and samples, and it was right. Just, he was like, no, we track it the way it is. And I think we took that, like, we took that kind of attitude towards my vocals as well, because I sang the songs, I don't know, a few times, but not to the point that it's like it needs to be 200 times and it needs to be perfect and every note needs to, I definitely just let go at some point.
1: Which gives it a kind of rawness.
2: Totally. Right? And yeah. it gives me a nice kind of, it's a nice sort of lesson for me to learn. Like even today, like we flew in early this morning. And so I know my voice isn't like the way you would always want it, but it's just I think I'm trying my best to let go of the idea that it needs to be perfect every time. It's like surely it should just carry a feeling and an emotion, and the song should be served the best way you can. I'm not trying to make a studio recording, do you know what I mean?
1: Yeah,
2: I know that's not what I kind of
1: no.
2: am, but
1: well,
2: that is what we're doing. But
1: I'm not trying to blow smoke here, but that was one of the most impressive vocal performances I think I've seen on this show. So don't sell yourself short. It was still extremely good. I am speaking with Dermot Kennedy on World Cafe. We're going to hear you perform one more song. Before we get to that, what do you hope your audiences take from this new album?
2: I mean, on a more simple level, I always like to think of the idea just of people feeling a bit more hopeful having left a gig or having listened to the record. And I'm not super locked in on the idea of, like, I've seen a few people kind of be like, oh, he's back to his roots. It's like, well, not really. I'm just doing this right now. And I think it's a lovely version of displaying how far I've come, because I think Without Fear, and when I think about songs like An Evening I'll Not Forget and all these first songs I uploaded, they were just really long verses. I didn't ever want to have choruses. That's why I made like 5 euro Buskin after it's 6 hours, because I hated choruses.
1: Why?
2: Not, I didn't hate choruses, but I hated the idea of like, why would you say the same thing 4 times?
1: Oh, too repetitive, you mean?
2: Yeah. And from a lyrical point of view, I was just like, I can't. I would like to. And I was obsessed with rap music and stuff, and I was so envious of artists in that genre, because I was like, they just get to say everything. And I would love that. I love that idea. And so, so like the first album, I wanted the songs to feel like poems, essentially. And then obviously on the second one, there's way more hooks and it's way more chorusy and all that sort of thing. And then I think this album is just like a nice kind of landing point between the two of them. So it's about that kind of commitment to lyricism and bringing people on a journey. But at the same time, I've learned along the way that a hook is not a bad thing, you know?
1: Yeah.
2: Yeah. It's okay.
1: Well, the last song, I feel like ties in nicely to the idea of leaving people with a feeling of hope.
2: Totally, yeah.
1: It's called Happiness. Can you tell us about writing it before we hear you play it?
2: I think I write a lot of music about people passing away and the people we care about most. And it's funny, I overthink about losing the people I love to my detriment, you know, like it affects the time I do have with them. So it's counterintuitive completely, but it's just, I think, and I think about it too much. And so I wanted to write a song kind of about the idea of that not necessarily being the scariest thing, that these people I care about won't necessarily be scared or feel regret. And it'll, you know, so just to go with Happiness. Yeah.
1: That's really beautiful.
2: Nice one. Thank you.
1: Dermot Kennedy, Happiness, live for World Cafe.
2: Thank you very much.

0: Thank you so much. Appreciate it. Thank you.
1: At Dooley's Cafe Theater for our Sense of Place Dublin Sessions. It's a song from his new album, The Weight of the Woods. Dermot Kennedy has been my guest today. It has been such a pleasure. Thank you so much for doing this.
0: I really appreciate it. Thank you very much.
1: A couple of other people I'd like to thank quickly. Thank you to Marco Bell for recording that session. Thanks to the folks at Bewley's Cafe Theater for hosting us. And thanks mix engineer William Don Bavend. And World Cafe senior producer Kimberly Janod for her work on that session. Also, a big shout out to our guide in Dublin, Pat, and to our drivers who came to the session and had no idea what they were walking into and were totally blown away. More of our Sense of Place Dublin series is at worldcafe.org. Hats off to the Wincote Foundation who makes Sense of Place possible. We produce this show at WXPN at the University of Pennsylvania in Philadelphia. I'm Raina Duris. Thanks for listening to World Cafe from

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Cloudy with isolated showers overnight tonight, a low near 53. Winds will be light and variable. Cloudy, isolated showers, 62 on Saturday. Mostly cloudy, 45 Saturday night. It'll be partly sunny, 65 on Sunday. Sunshine on Labor Day, near 70. Turning sunny on Tuesday with a high of 64. I'm meteorologist Russ Burley on WRGY, Real Community Radio.

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0: Late 60s through today, join us as we enjoy some of the finest progressive rock on the planet. I'm your host, Russ Murley. Thank you for joining us as we dig deeper into my personal collection of progressive rock. 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
2: 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This is Pine Tree Progressive on WRGY Rangeley. Thank you for joining us this afternoon, heading into the long holiday weekend. That's right, it's hard to believe Labor Day is here already. Where did summer go? Wow, just crazy. This is Pine Tree Progressive. We're going to move through an hour's worth of fantastic progressive rock and roll music for you, and we're going to kick it off this week with something brand new. I'd like to start the show with something fresh or something that's been rotating frequently in my personal playlist, and we'll get to some other tunes I've been listening to a lot this week, some other artists, but right now something special, brand new album. It's called The Roaring Waves. That's the name of the album. The artists are Steve Rothery, who is the longtime guitarist for Marillion, one of my all-time favorite neo-prog bands, and Steve Hackett, who needs no introduction, one of the first guitarists from Genesis. He left the band back in the 70s and has had a fantastic solo career. But putting these two powerhouse prog guitars together is something special. So we're going to play something brand new from that album. This is called Red Dragon to kick it off this week. 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

Hailing from Poland, that's the band Collage, and those guys made a big splash back in the late 90s into the 2000s. Their first album was all in Polish, and then they started mixing in some English lyrics. They were on a very long hiatus, for 15 or almost 20 years before they reemerged in 2022, and boy, I was happy to hear them come out of the shadows with some brand new material. That's from their Moonshine album. That track right there is called The Blues. This is Pine Tree Progressive on WRGY Rangeley. Had a little network hiccup when I was playing my first track there at the top of the hour, so we're going to go back to that Hackett and Rothery song from their brand new album. Let's try this again. Hopefully the network holds up better. This is Red Dragon on Pine Tree Progressive.

two giants from the progressive rock world, Steve Hackett, formerly of Genesis, and Steve Rothery from Marillion. Brand new album just dropped, and I can't wait to sink my ears into that. We're going to go all the way back to 1992. Dream Theater released their second and very groundbreaking album, Images and Words, in August of 1992. I remember it like it was almost yesterday. Let's play some old Dream Theater. 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

There you go. That song drops off a cliff. That is one of the fastest endings you will ever hear in music right there. That's Dream Theater from 1992's groundbreaking Images and Words album. I've had the lucky fortune to see Dream Theater a handful of times. And last time I went down in Boston about a year and a half ago, I brought some newbies. I'd never seen Dream Theater before. And at the end of the evening, I had to help them pick their jaws up off the floor because those guys live are just amazing. That's some of the best group of musicians you will ever see. Dream Theater. Can't wait to see them again. Currently, I think they're still touring right now or working on a brand new album, one or the other. They recently reunited a couple of years ago with their original drummer, Mike Portnoy. And boy, what a show that was. Dream Theater on Pine Tree Progressive. This is Pine Tree Progressive, WRGY Rangeley, streaming around the world at WRGY.org. Or just say, hey, Alexa, play WRGY. Thank you for joining us. Kind of a cloudy Labor Day afternoon tomorrow. Some clouds, maybe a couple of light showers. No big deal. Sunday and Labor Day look absolutely beautiful. If you're in town for the weekend, welcome. And this is Pine Tree Progressive. Some new stuff, too. Carfagan. These guys are from Ukraine. Actually, this guy, it's really a one-man band. But, boy, he put together some big help for this album, pulling artists from RPWL, a great German prog band. Another German band, Sylvan. He grabbed Roine Stolt from the Flower Kings and a handful of other fantastic musicians. This album is, in my view, in the running for Album of the Year. It's called Omni 2, Act 1, The Glass of Time. It's a mouthful. That's the name of the album. This track is called Carry On. Carfagan on Pine Tree Progressive.

That's Carfagan from their brand new album, Omni 2, Act 1, The Glass of Time. And again, Anthony brought in an all-star cast of some Prague heavyweights for that record. That was either Yogi Lang or Kali Vollner from RPWL, a fantastic German Prague band who I've been following for decades. And boy, that album is just stunning. Like I said, that's definitely in the running in my book for Album of the Year. This is Pine Tree Progressive.

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Reliability, we're about ready to put up a brand new backup transmitter this fall and early this winter so we can stay on the air when we have issues up on the summit of Saddleback with our main transmitter. We're talking about doing a power increase too, pretty excited about that. So stay tuned, lots of exciting things happening. Your community radio station, WRGY Rangeley. Thank you for joining us this afternoon. Let's go to Oslo, Norway right now. This band is called Fruitcake. I don't believe I've featured them here on Pine Tree Progressive. I got a couple of their albums in my collection. So we'll go to 1998's Power Structure and a track called Hold Your Ground. This is instrumental. It's Fruitcake on Pine Tree Progressive.

There you go, from Oslo, Norway. That is the band Fruitcake making their debut here on Pine Tree Progressive. I got a couple of their albums in my collection. That's from 1998's Power Structure LP. Name of the song was Hold Your Ground. I thought that was an instrumental, Hold Your Ground, but no, it's there's definitely some lyrics there. We just heard them. This is Pine Tree Progressive on WRGY Rangeley. We would love to hear from you if you would like to come in and do your own radio show. This is fun. This is community radio. And ask any of our volunteer announcers here. We are all having a blast doing this, and I really love doing this. I was briefly in commercial radio very early in my career, back in the 1980s into the early 1990s, and I forgot how much I loved doing radio. This is just a blast. So we could train you. If you got an idea for a music show or a talk show or a public interest show, we would love to hear from you. Get in touch with us here. We're in our studios or in the Rangeley Lakeside Theater. Our station manager, Iris Ramirez, has an office over at the Chamber building, so stop by and say hi to

0: Iris, and we'd love to get you on the air. Got about 15 or 20 more minutes of Prague for you here. Let's go to Chicago right now, play some domestic progressive rock and roll music. The Siberium. I discovered these guys about 5 years ago, and this is from their 2024 album, Unobtainium. This track is called Long Lived the Queen, The Siberium, on Pine Tree Progressive.
1: We will succeed, and that success will belong to every one of us. We should take comfort that while we may have more still to endure, better days will return.

0: larger family, that immense union of nations, with our homes set in all the four corners of the earth. A force which I believe can be of immeasurable benefit to all humanity.
1: Look ahead with confidence.

0: We will meet again.
1: There you go. The Siberium. They're from Chicago. I can't wait to see those guys. Their drummer, Tommy Murray, is incredible. I've seen some videos of them. He's actually in another band, a Tool cover band or tribute band, and just a phenomenal young drummer. I think we're going to be hearing a lot more from that guy and those guys in general. The Siberium. This is Pine Tree Progressive. Thank you for joining us. Kind of cloudy out there this afternoon. We got time to squeeze in a couple of more. I'd like to play some of the classic prog rock bands, and it's been a few weeks, I think, since we featured any Rush. So let's go back to 1977's Hemispheres. This is Circumstances. It's Rush on Pine Tree Progressive.

From 1977's Hemisphere LP, that is Rush. They are touring right now with their brand new drummer. Of course, Neil Peart tragically passed away 6 years ago now, 6.5 years ago from brain cancer. And they didn't think they were going to tour again, but they had some encouragement and some soul searching. And they went and found a phenomenal young drummer, Annika Niles from Germany. And I've been aware of Annika for quite a while. She is just a phenomenal drummer. When they hired her and brought her on to replace Neil, I said that was probably the right choice. There could have been a lot of really good quality drummers out there that could have filled the role, but boy, she is doing a phenomenal job, and I am so excited to see them in October down in Connecticut. So looking forward to that, and I'm looking forward to the long holiday weekend. I hope you are too. I want to thank you for joining us this afternoon. If you're here for the weekend, visiting from out of town, thank you for coming to see us here in the Rangeley Lakes. Hope you enjoy your stay, and enjoy your Labor Day weekend, everybody. We'll be back next Friday. I'm going to be away next Friday, so I'm not sure if I'm going to pre-record or hand the reins over to Johnny Rocks. We shall see, but I'll be back live 2 weeks from today, and we'll see you then for another edition of Pine Tree Progressive. We'll finish it up this week from a band from Wales, UK, 25 Yard Screamer, a very unique band name. This is from their 2023 album, Nemesis. I love this song. This is called The Vibrations of Speech. It's 25 Yard Screamer to bring it on home on this Friday afternoon. Have a great weekend, everybody.

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0: 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Cloudy with isolated showers overnight tonight, a low near 53. Winds will be light and variable. Cloudy, isolated showers, 62 on Saturday. Mostly cloudy, 45 Saturday night. It'll be partly sunny, 65 on Sunday. Sunshine on Labor Day, near 70. Turning sunny on Tuesday with a high of 64. I'm meteorologist Russ Burley on WRGY, Real Community Radio.
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The Maine Outdoor Film Festival, better known as MOF, celebrating and inspiring expression in the outdoor community since 2012. Independent filmmakers from all over, but most significantly from Maine itself, are using MOF as an important outlet for their work. Since 2013, over 70 Mainers have submitted outdoor films to our festival. By attending a Maine Outdoor Film Festival screening, thousands of Mainers get the chance to see specifically curated outdoor adventure and conservation filmmaking in their area. MOF raises funds and awareness for Queens to Trails, which supports Maine high school outing clubs with cash grants, organizational support, and programming. So join us for the Maine Outdoor Film Festival, Friday, September 4th at 7 p.m. at the RFA Lakeside Theater.

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2: 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Cloudy with isolated showers overnight tonight, a low near 53. Winds will be light and variable. Cloudy, isolated showers, 62 on Saturday. Mostly cloudy, 45 Saturday night. It'll be partly sunny, 65 on Sunday. Sunshine on Labor Day, near 70. Turning sunny on Tuesday with a high of 64. I'm meteorologist Russ Burley on WRGY, Real Community Radio.
3: Hi there, I'm Diane Michaels, and this is Di's Jive Cafe. I'm kind of excited about sharing this record with you that I came across this week. It's called American Cosmic Revival Volume 2, Miles from Nowhere. It's Christian Parker, Patrick Cleary, J.D. Manis, and Earl Poole Ball. The album is American Cosmic Revival Volume 2, Miles from Nowhere, like I said, and it is great. And basically, it is an album of covers, but covers of really cool bands like the Flying Burrito Brothers. Going to start off with Wheels, the very first track on the album, written by Graham Parsons and Chris Hillman. But this is Christian Parker, Patrick Cleary, Earl Poole Ball, and J.D. Manis. It's our disc du jour. Come on in. Let's get started.

Boy, I'll tell you what, up here in North Idaho, we could sure use some wicked rain right about now. It's been dry as a bone. Los Lobos and Wicked Rain. Sam and Dave, Soul Man Treat from Santana, and a cool, cool disc du jour today called American Cosmic Revival Volume 2, Miles from Nowhere. Christian Park, Patrick Cleary, J.D. Manis, and Earl Poole Ball doing a song written by Graham Parsons and Chris Hellman called Wheels. Mike Campbell and the Dirty Knobs' latest album is called Mission of Mercy. Huge fan of Mike. Here is Done to Me.

That is just such an iconic song from John Mayall. It's Room to Move. We had Ladysmith Black Mambazo doing a version of Knockin' on Heaven's Door, Led Zeppelin, That's the Way, and Mike Campbell and the Dirty Knobs. Mission of Mercy is their latest album, and that was Done to Me. Christian Parker, Patrick Cleary, Earl Poole Ball, and Jay DeManis are all part of the American Cosmic Revival Volume 2, Miles from Nowhere, which just happens to be our disc du jour. And here they cover the Eagles' Train Leaves Here This Morning.

Grateful Dead music, Samson and Delilah. Dr. John, I love that song, Iko Iko. It always makes me feel really good. David Lindley, Where the Palm Tree Meets the Pine. And Train Leaves Here This Morning, a song that was done by the Eagles, but what you heard was Christian Parker, Patrick Cleary, Earl Poole Ball, and J.D. Manus. The disc du jour today is called American Cosmic Revival, Volume 2, Miles from Nowhere. The album is mostly covers that are songs that you may have heard or may not have heard, but they sound so much like the Birds and the Flying Burrito Brothers, and just really cool sound. I like this record a lot. So do you remember back in 1976, the band Starbuck and the song Moonlight Feels Right? Well, they have come out with a new song called Bongo Bay, and oddly enough, it sounds a little bit like Moonlight Feels Right. It has that same kind of easy, breezy, beachy sound to it. Check it out anyway. It's called Bongo Bay.

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2: Here's your latest forecast for the Rangeley Lakes area, brought to you by Central Maine Power, serving Maine communities since 1899. 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Cloudy with isolated showers overnight tonight, a low near 53. Winds will be light and variable. Cloudy, isolated showers, 62 on Saturday. Mostly cloudy, 45 Saturday night. It'll be partly sunny, 65 on Sunday, sunshine on Labor Day near 70, turning sunny on Tuesday with a high of 64. I'm meteorologist Russ Burley on WRGY, Real Community Radio.

as I went out one morning from Bob Dylan. I go out every morning, usually just as the sun is peeking over the mountaintops. Right before that, we had Mudcrutch, Tom Petty's earlier band, and then he re-teamed up with them several years ago. As a matter of fact, he did this song. The first time I heard this song, I was driving in my car, driving home from work, and it's 9 minutes long. And I just got completely lost in the song, and I was halfway home before I realized that I was done with the song. It took me away. I don't know where I went. I guess I went to Crystal River, which just happens to be the manatee capital of the world. From last hour, we had Blood, Sweat, and Tears, Lucretia McKeeble, and Starbuck. Yeah, that same band from 1976, and a song called Bongo Bay, but that one is a brand new song. Our disc du jour comes from Christian Parker, Patrick Cleary, J.D. Manis, and Earl Pool Ball. The album is American Cosmic Revival Volume 2, Miles from Nowhere. And speaking of Bob, here they cover Bob. I Threw It All Away.

The band is Morphine, and that is Let's Take a Trip Together. Eric Clapton, Motherless Children, Clifton Chenier, I Am the Zydeco Man, and our disc du jour, Christian Parker, Patrick Cleary, Earl Poole Ball, J.D. Manis, and the album American Cosmic Revival, Volume 2, Miles from Nowhere, and a version of Bob Dylan's I Threw It All Away. Next up on the old turntable is Eli Paperboy Reed. He's got a new album out called Getting There. This is featuring Swamp Dog. One man's trash is another man's treasure.

there's Joe Cocker, and that's your business. And somehow, in my mind, I can just see John Belushi doing his impersonation of Joe Cocker. Harvey Reed with a really pretty instrumental called The Mockingbird. Fleetwood Mac, This Is The Rock. And Eli Paperboy Reed, along with Swamp Dog, One Man's Trash Is Another Man's Treasure. New album from Eli called Getting There. Our disc du jour today, Christian Parker, Patrick Cleary, J.D. Manis, and Earl Poole Ball. American Cosmic Revival Volume 2 is the name of the album, Miles From Nowhere. And here they do a version of Wild Horses, of course, the Rolling Stones song.

Maria Muldaur and Midnight at the Oasis. Kind of wrapping up the cafe for me. I guess it's time to send my camel to bed. Nancy Griffith before that, Are You Tired of Me, Darling? The Kinks, Look a Little on the Sunny Side. And our disc du jour from Christian Parker, Patrick Cleary, Earl Poolball, and J.D. Manis. The album is American Cosmic Revival Volume 2 and Miles from Nowhere. And we heard their version of Wild Horses. Well, sadly, I've got to shutter the doors to the cafe for another week, but I do hope that you'll join me again next time around. And be sure to go over to the website. We do have a donate button there that you can help out Jive Radio to keep the Jive alive. We want to keep the Jive alive. Gosh darn it. We like what we do, and we hope you like what we're doing, too. And the only way that we can keep going is if you find it in your heart and in your pocket to throw a coin or two once in a while. Not all the time, but, you know, we all work for free, but we do have operating costs. So if you can donate. All right, well, listen, that's all I've got time for, so be well, and please join me again right back here in Dye's Jive Cafe. See ya.

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1: 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Cloudy with isolated showers overnight tonight, a low near 53. Winds will be light and variable. Cloudy, isolated showers, 62 on Saturday. Mostly cloudy, 45 Saturday night. It'll be partly sunny, 60.